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0: Where do we go? 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

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As we say, happy Mother's Day to all the mothers, all the mother figures, all those who are mothering others in this life. 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
7: From the slums of Shaolin, Wu-Tang Clan strikes again. The RZA, the Jazza, Old Dirty Bastard, and Inspector.

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0: 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The vibes are back at Serenity, the signature day party, featuring none other than Pastor Troy.
1: 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It's going all the way down. 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

0: 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The vibes are back at Serenity, the signature day party, featuring none other than Pastor Troy.
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Yeah. 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
1: It's been a long time. 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This is what I am.
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3: Regulators!

0: when you cause a cozy condition and that we create, cause that's our mission. So listen to what we say, because this type, it happens every day. I woke up around 10 o'clock in the morning. I gave myself a stretcher, a morning yawning. Went to the bathroom to wash up, had some soap on my face and my hands upon a cup. I said, mirror, mirror on the wall, who is the top choice of them all? There was a rumble dumble, 5 minutes it lasted. The mirror said,
1: you know how you can see the talent?
0: Well, that's true. That's why we never have no beef. So then I washed off the soap and brushed the gold teeth. Used to I love Olay cause my skin gets pale. And then I got the files for my fingernails. Due to the night and on my behalf, I put the bubbles in the tub so I could have a bubble bath. Clean, dry was my body and hair. I threw on my brand new Gucci underwear. For all the girls I might take home, I got the Johnson's baby powder and the Polo cologne. Fresh dress like a million bucks. Threw on the Bally shoes and the fly green socks. 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Oh no, I went back in, I forgot my Kango. And then I dilly,
1: Dally.
0: I ran through her. I bumped into my old girl,
1: Sally.
0: From the
1: Dally.
0: This is a girl plays hard to get. So I said, what's wrong? Cause she looked upset. Now what was I to do? Just crying over me and she was feeling blue. I said, don't cry, dry your eye. Here comes your mother with those two little guys. Her mean mother stepped upset to me.
1: Hi.
0: Looked Sally in the face and decked her in the
1: eye.
0: Punched her in the belly and stepped on her
1: feet.
0: Slammed the child on the hard concrete. The kid was strong, the kids was gone. Something was wrong, I said, what is going on? I tried to break it up, I said, stop it, leave her. She said, if I can't have you, she can't either. She grabbed me closely by my socks, so I broke the hell out like I had the chicken pox. But she gave chase, she caught up quick. She put her finger in the face of MC Rick. She said, why don't you give me a plane so we can go cruising in my OJ? And if you give me that okay, I give you all my love today. Ricky, Ricky, Ricky, can't you see? Somehow your words just hypnotize me, and I just love your jazzy ways. Oh, MC Rick, my love is here to stay. And on and on and on she kept on. Been around before my mother's born. I said, cheer up, I gave her a kiss. I said, you can't have me, I'm too young for you, miss. She says, no, you're not. Then she starts crying. I says, I'm 19. She said,
1: stop lying.
0: I says, I am. Go ask my mother. And with your wrinkled face, I

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1: 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I mean, my little bishop from out of Donovan Thomas and Shaw.

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0: 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All right, the talking is over. 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

0: on, we shoot, shoot. 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
5: 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Uh-huh. 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
1: That's right.
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0: this Saturday. The vibes are back at Serenity, the signature day party, featuring none other than Pastor Troy.
1: Y'all know what time it is, baby. Your boy Pastor Troy. It's going all the way down. Coming to shut down the city. Pastor Disaster.
0: Doors over there at 2 p.m. and we're partying to 7. Then we close it out big. 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
1: 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It's going all the way down. 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
1: 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Started on.

0: 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The vibes are back at Serenity, the signature day party, featuring none other than Pastor Troy.
1: 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It's going all the way down. 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
4: I am Miss Community Clovia. Welcome to Community Conversations. 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But most importantly, what am I going to do about child, parents, and visitation? 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And today, we're going to talk about a series of topics. We're going to roll it all up into one show. Mistakes parents make. Yes, parents, we can make a mistake. I know you may be the most active parent, but you can make a mistake too. What judges are looking for. That's big, Attorney Rhodes. What you can't control. I know we controlling parents. Most active parent. Hey, it sounds like I'm talking about myself, right? Attorney Rhodes. And what do you do when the other parent won't cooperate? Why does all of this matter? Understanding custody in Virginia. What people get wrong from the start, Attorney Rhodes.
5: Good morning, Clovia. Thank you for having me. And I will tell you, they get a lot of things wrong and not on purpose. It's because people go into custody and visitation emotional because your children are the most important things to you. Not things, but I mean, they are yours. And you want the best for them. And most parents think they are the best for their children. And so they want to be active, especially an active parent, because you've been the one who's been there. You've been doing the doctor's appointments in school and all of those things. And now someone is stepping in going, no, no, yes, you've been active, but we also want the other parent to now be active. And it makes people emotional. I think that's the number one issue is people allowing their emotions to get into the situation. And I say that from a professional perspective and a personal one, because I've been there. It's hard to keep your emotions out of it.
4: But we have to find a way, because it's that little attorney called guardian ad litem, right?
5: Yes, the guardian ad litem.
4: Yeah, it's a tough situation. And from, I'm not the professional, you are, but I'm a testimony. And for all of those persons that are watching or listening on the radio, I know it's tough. And a lot of times when you're going through something, Attorney Rhodes, people think that they are the only ones that are going through it or have been through it. So that's why it's important to do this show. Virginia has two types of custody, and most parents get it confused. Legal custody. Who makes major decisions on your education, healthcare, religion, and where you're going to live, right?
5: Correct.
4: Physical custody, where the child lives day to day. So break it down, the legal custody, I wouldn't say versus, but the physical custody too.
5: Well, so, and they sort of go hand in hand, but legal custody is who makes these decisions about your children. Who decides what school they're going to attend, whether they're going to go to private school or public school? Who decides whether your children are going to get vaccinated or if they need a major surgery? Who makes a decision as to whether that surgery is going to occur? In Virginia, you can either have joint legal custody, which means both parents have to make the decision. So if one parent says yes and the other says no, well, then it's a no. But if both parents say yes or both parents say no, then that's what it would be. Now, legal custody could also be sole legal custody, which means one parent makes the final decisions and they don't have to discuss it with the other parent, but that's, you know, the courts would prefer they do that, but that one parent would make all the decisions. And then there's something called joint legal custody with final decision-making authority, which essentially is both parents have the option to discuss decisions and make it, but there's one parent who, if they discuss it and they still don't agree, the one parent can say, okay, you know what? I'm going to make the final decision. And that person would then make the decision. And so the courts will, like with schools, I've seen lots of cases where someone will say, I want to put the child in a private school. Someone else will say, no, public school is fine. Well, the judge is going to say, I'm not going to decide what school your child goes to. What I'm going to decide is who has legal custody. And then that person can make the decision as to which school the child attends. So if parents aren't able to communicate and make decisions for their children together, then the court will decide which of them gets to make the decisions.
4: Ooh.
5: And that can sometimes, and sometimes the courts will sort of split the baby, if you could say. They will say, okay, mom, you make medical decisions. Dad, you make educational decisions.
4: Ooh.
5: Because one of them may make better decisions regarding the child's education. If one parent is, say, an educator, they may say, okay, you know what? I want to be in charge of the child's education because I want to make sure they get a very good education. Mm-hmm. The other one may be in the medical field and say, you know what? I should be the one making these decisions because I'm in that field and I understand it. And so there have been, I've had cases where the court has split it up for each parent to make major decisions on one area.
4: Wow. And then that's a tough one. It's like, I'm going back, right? Virginia law gives no preference to either parent based on gender. The court orders regular contact with both parents when it is in the child's best interest. Talk more about that.
5: So whenever the court is trying to decide legal custody or physical custody, which essentially is where the child would live, they don't base it on, oh, you're the mom, you automatically get it. Now, I will never deny the fact that years and years ago, I think that used to be the thought because it was more of a situation where mothers stayed home with the children, fathers went out and worked. Well, that's not the case these days. There are a lot of mothers who work. There are a lot of fathers who stay home. So the courts don't look at, oh, you're the mother, you automatically get the children, or you're the father, so you get the father's visitation, which is every other weekend. That's not the case any longer. There have been lots of cases I've had where I've had fathers get full custody. The court looks at the best interest of the child, and there are 10 factors that it looks at. And you mentioned a guardian ad litem earlier. The court will hire a guardian ad litem, which essentially is an attorney that represents the child's best interest. Not necessarily what the child wants, because I've had cases where the guardian ad litem says, this is what I think should happen for the child. Child says, that's not what I want. I want something different. And so they tell the court what they think is in the child's best interest. And that, you know, they don't look at, oh, it should be mom or it should be dad. They look at what's in this child's best interest based on all of these factors that the court has to consider.
4: And it's based on what is in the best interest of the child. Now, temporary orders, okay? Temporary orders issued while the case is pending do not determine final outcome. What does, Attorney Rhodes?
5: So the temporary orders a lot of times will just be if the case is going on or if there's some emergency thing that has happened or the court wants to see if how a situation is going to play out, they will put a temporary order in. But the court will look at your child's age and their sort of mental and physical health. They'll look at each parent's age and their mental and physical health. They look at, depending on your child's age, they look at what the child wants. They will consider that. They look at whether each parent is facilitating a relationship. So if mom is withholding the child from dad, the court is going to look at that. Or if when the child is visiting dad, he never lets the child talk to mom, the court is going to look at that and consider it. And so if a temporary order is put into place, the court wants to see how the parents are playing. Like, are they playing well together? And if they're not, then that temporary order can be changed. If they are and everything is going well, the court may say, okay, you know what? We're going to leave this temporary order in place because it worked well for them. So it's just sort of a trial for the court to see how things are going to go under that order.
4: Wow. Dr. Rhodes, thank you. Well, Attorney Rhodes, thank you so much for being here because now we're going to move. We have a lot to talk about. We're going to get into that
5: topic. All right.
4: Experience making custody and visitation disputes. But we have to get to the common myths. If I move out, I lose my rights. True or false?
5: False. So a lot of times, if you're in a divorce and there's also custody involved, living in a toxic environment is not good for your children. And so if one parent has the option to move to a different location, that's not going to automatically say they lose rights to the kids. Now, what I will say to people is don't move hours away. If you're going to move out, try to stay in your kid's school district or try to move somewhere that's not far. If it's a 10-minute drive to their school or 15-minute drive, move somewhere that's still within the area your children live because you can't move out and move the children away. And so that doesn't automatically stop anything. But if you are doing that, just make it accessible so the children can still see the other parent and see you and still be involved in their activities and being able to see their friends and going to the same school. So that would matter.
4: And even in the process of an impending divorce, you know, with the year-long wait, does that play into that? Or do you have to get some type of agreement first?
5: Or so you don't necessarily... Every situation is different, and you don't necessarily have to have the agreement. If the two of you have said, you know what, this isn't working, it's better for you to move out than have your children see you fighting and going through all kinds of issues. I think, you know, there are stories in the news currently that show that parties being able to move out and separate are better for the parties and the children than having them all still reside under the same roof in a very toxic environment just to sort of wait out that 12-month period. So moving out isn't a terrible thing. Still being involved in your children's lives, and whether the children move with you, still having the children involved in their other parents' life is what the court is going to look at.
4: And you touched on it a little bit minutes ago, but just in case folks are just watching us or listening to the radio, I want to revisit. You don't mind, Attorney Brett?
5: No, go for it.
4: The mother always get the kids.
5: No, mothers don't always get them. I have had cases where fathers get full custody of the children. The court looks at what is in the children's best interest. And if being with mother is not in their best interest, the court will not place them with mother. If being with father is not in their best interest, the court will not place them with father. So mothers don't always get them. Fathers don't always get every other weekend. It is based on after the court hears all of the evidence and considers the 10 factors that it has to consider, it will then decide what's in the children's best interest. And the guardian ad litem give a report to the court. And I know people think that what the guardian says goes. That's not always true either. The court will consider what the guardian ad litem has to say, but that doesn't necessarily mean that's what's going to happen.
4: Mm-hmm. And the last myth before we, you know, take a break and come on back and talk about more stuff. I don't need a lawyer because, you know, we come together. We're good. We're going to decide on everything together. Is that enforceable?
5: So it's not. But this is what I tell people. It's good until it's not. Until someone else gets a new significant other. Until someone doesn't agree. Until someone is mad. Until someone asks for money. Then it's not good anymore. And then... So what I tell people, if you don't have an agreement, then anybody has custody. Nobody has custody. Anybody has custody. So you can't say, oh, you can only get the child when I say no. If you don't have any kind of order, one parent has no more right to the child than the other parent. So I always tell people, go to court with an attorney. I am an attorney. And when I went through the same situation, I had an attorney.
4: Yeah.
5: Because you're emotionally involved, where your attorney can take a step back and give you advice that's not based in emotion. And so going to court, even if you all are in agreement now, put that agreement on paper and have the judge sign it as an order. And if you're in agreement, then it's not a problem. It's only when you're not in agreement that order's then going to help you because you'll have a baseline to go back.
4: Well, Attorney Rhodes of Trustis Law Group, this is a fire conversation visually and on the radio and streaming live. We're going to take a break and come on back. The top mistakes parents make in custody and visitation disputes. This is Community Conversations.
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2: This right here is something special. Because you know us grown folks, we know everything, right? So let's start talking. We have Attorney Rhodes here with me from Trustis Law Group. And thank you again for being here. I can't thank you enough for the folks who are watching this and listening to us on the radio of what it is to seek professional consultation.
3: Well, thank you for having me.
2: The top mistakes parents make in custody and visitation disputes. Let's start with mistake number one.
3: The first mistake, and oh my gosh, social media and texting. Oh my goodness. If I have to read one more text where mom and dad are cussing each other out and calling each other names, it is just, and I try to explain to people, when you send a text, and I know it's hard because the emotion gets in and you immediately go to texting. Take a moment. Like, don't type it out, but don't send it. Set your phone aside and just take a breath. Go back to it an hour later, clean it up some. But I tell people, think about having the judge read that in court out loud. That is not what you want. You do not want the judge to see you in that light. You don't want the judge to see you calling your child's other parent stupid or an idiot or anything like that, because that is half of your child. And you chose this person. So,
2: now you're making a mad attorney. We not a pick up on it.
3: I'm not sorry. The other thing is social media. Everything does not need to go on social media. You do not need everybody's opinion on your custody and visitation case. They are not your attorney. You pay someone to give you advice. Listen to that person. Don't listen to all your internet friends who tell you, oh, a judge is always going to give you custody because you're a mom, no matter what's said, no matter what's done. Going on social media and posting anything about the other parent, posting about your children, posting about the hearings that are happening, none of that is good, because that will come back to the judge. We had a case recently where the opposing party sent a very nasty email to one of our attorneys that is going to come back in court. And it is not going to be pleasant when it comes out because of the things that were said. These things don't go away. Nothing on the internet goes away. Mm-mm. And it's going to be evidence in court that is going to work against you. So just don't do it. Put down your phones.
2: And just start using your custody and visitation journal. But Trustis Law Group, right?
3: We Trustis Law Group will provide you with a custody and visitation journal. And we have a note section. So if you just want to go and write all the things you want to say that you know you

0: bad in court, but it's bad for your children. And I always tell people this, when my kids would go to their fathers and they would come back, I would just go, "How was your weekend?" They would go, "Good." "Okay, great." Or my son would want to tell me all the things he did. And, "Oh, that sounds fun. That sounds great." But for the parents who go, "Well, who was there? And did they spend the night? And what time did they leave? And what time did they come? And what were
1: Did
0: you
1: she
0: all
1: call
0: doing?
1: you?
0: And where did you go?"
1: Did she say, call her mama or call him
0: Yeah.
1: daddy?
0: That you are traumatizing your child. And what happens when a guardian ad litem gets involved? They will ask the children, "Hey, do you get asked questions when you come back from mom's house? When you come back from dad's house?" And that does not bode well in court because your children are not spies for you. They are children. They are allowed to love mom. They are allowed to love dad. And it's okay. But when you make them feel like it's not okay, then they feel like they have to bottle it up. They feel like, "Oh, I have to tell this parent what they want to hear, and I have to tell this parent what they want to hear." And so just let them go and have a good time. And like I said, I'll ask my children, "Oh, how was the weekend?" "Good." Because they're teenagers and all I get is one word answers.
1: Yeah,
0: "Good."
1: good.
0: "Okay, great." Glad.
1: Wow, let's keep it pushing.
0: But yeah, just don't use your kids to get information. Or I love when people come in and go, "Well, my 7-year-old told me that dad was out all night." Well, your 7-year-old goes to bed at 9 o'clock. So maybe dad ran to the grocery store. She was asleep when he got back, but he was there the whole night. Like we're not gonna use the 7-year-old as a witness.
1: Well, I just don't know her, and I just don't want him or her around my child.
0: Well, you know what I tell people? Once you are no longer a couple, you don't really have the right to say that. You have to trust that the child's parent is going to be smart enough and protective enough about the child not to have bad people around them, but you can't control it. Now, there are exceptions to every rule. So if the person who is around your children as your the child's other parent, significant other, is someone who's been convicted of, child molestation or things like that, those are issues you can bring to the court, and the court can put parameters in place. But if it's just, "Oh, the father got a new girlfriend and you're mad and upset," or "Mom got a new boyfriend and you're mad because she no longer wants to be with you," you can't now say, "Oh, no, my child can't be around that other person." That's not your thing. That's not for you to say. If mom is providing a stable, safe environment, dad is providing a safe, stable, safe environment with their significant other there, that's you have to just kind of let it go and be okay with it. Now, I do suggest to parents when you do start dating someone and it's going to be serious that you introduce them to the other parent because you all are now all around this child. And I think that's a very good co-parenting step to make, but you can't stop it.
1: Okay, you said it, Attorney Rhodes. All right, social media, we touched on that. Just don't post, okay?
0: Oh.
1: It can
0: Don't do it.
1: social media can be a branding influence, or it can be an indictment, okay? The judges see everything, right?
0: They
1: And the
0: do.
1: attorney. All right, so we can go ahead on over to mistake number four, denying the other parent their court-ordered parenting time.
0: That is a huge mistake because it can carry jail time. If you
1: Really?
0: violate a court order, the court can bring you in court on a show cause and make you explain why you're ignoring their order, and it can carry jail time. And so I tell parents, if you don't like the order, there's a mechanism to go in and say, "I want to amend this order." You don't get to just ignore it. You don't get to say, "You know what? I don't like his her new significant other, so I'm not sending my child for weekend visitation." That's not your thing to say. It's not your right to say, "I'm not going to follow this court order." Once the court enters that order, it's law, and you follow it or you suffer the consequences. And
1: Lord have
0: I will
1: mercy.
0: tell you, some people will say, "Well, I'm not going to let them go because they didn't pay me child support this month."
1: Oh,
0: The
1: Lord,
0: court
1: no.
0: does not care. Child support is not tied to visitation in the sense that one affects the other. "Oh, if you don't give me the child, if you don't give me support, you don't get the child." No, those things are completely separate. And withholding the child for that reason will cause the parent who's doing the withholding to be the one who's in trouble.
1: Oh,

0: Lord, court ordered, possible lockup potential.
1: And what I tell people are court orders are not suggestions. They are the law.
0: The law. 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
1: So it amazes me when people say, oh, I got that paper and I didn't pay attention to it. If it comes with a court's name on it, you pay attention to it. If it is taped to your front door, you open it immediately. If your lawyer sends you something, open it and answer them. These things are not, again, suggestions. They are necessary things that need to be completed. And missing court, again, that carries jail time, because if you miss court, the judge can issue a failure to appear, which carries jail time. You cannot, if the subpoena is sent to your door, you have to appear. It's not a, we'd like you to come. It's a, you better be here at this date and this time, or we will send the sheriff back with their little bracelets that they give you that no one wants.
0: You're the expert. I'm the testimony. I received one of those notices on my door. It was taken down. And what happened, a neighbor was, you know, you meet up at the mailbox. You got to have that older neighbor that's nosy in your neighborhood.
1: Everything.
0: She said, I don't know what happened, but you had a notice on your door. Can you check and see it? Because I think it was something from the court. Yeah.
1: And you know, that happens. I will tell you, there are people
0: in trouble. It wouldn't have been no claw on the radio. She would have been all locked up and stuff. Lord.
1: And then you had to go, well, no, Judge, I never got it. But the sheriff said, I posted it. So I don't know why she didn't get it. But yeah, that is another thing. And so what, you know, I try to tell, Ring cameras now help a lot with that, because they catch everything. They would catch someone coming up, putting it on, and they would catch someone coming up, taking it off. So having a camera, especially if you're in a custody and visitation kind of battle, having a camera up helps to make sure you're getting, if you are getting a summons or something taped to your door, and in the case that it might get taken down. So that is something that, you know, I hadn't thought about that, Clovia. Thank you. I will now start talking to me.
0: So I said, well, and when that happened to me, attorney, I called to the court. And I was like, is there a possibility you have me on a docket? And they were like, yes. Guess when it was? The next day at 9 a.m. Oh, yeah. Oh, we got to talk offline about that. Ooh, yeah. But yeah. And so people, I'm glad we're having this conversation. And as you did say, folks have more Ring cameras. But if you know there's going to be a notice coming when it comes to child in custody, just call the court if you haven't received anything. I'm telling you, trust me. Last thing, and then we're going to take that break and come on back. Mistake number six, letting anger drive decisions instead of strategy. Lord.
1: I'm going to start off saying, I understand. And people are like, oh, you don't understand. I understand. I have been there. I have had enough cases. I understand. You're mad. And sometimes you have every right to be, but you have to set that aside, which is why I tell people to hire an attorney, because you can be as angry as you want. Your attorney is that filter. They're like the AI of people. Your attorney is going to say, you know what? You're going to yell these mean things at me. I'm going to make it come out and sound nice in court. You can't let anger control. Don't send angry texts. Don't make angry phone calls. Don't post angrily on social media. You cannot do these things because you can't take them back. You cannot unring a rung bell. If you say something in anger on the phone, the other party is probably recording. And they're going to replay that in court for you. And the judge. And the guardian ad litem. And that's not where you want to hear yourself yelling and screaming, because that's not you.
0: Yeah.
1: Going through these cases brings out sometimes the worst in people. And you want to make sure that you don't allow that. And the other thing is, the other person knows you. They know what buttons to push. They know how to set you off. And they're going to do it on purpose.
0: Ooh, ooh, Lori, we're going to take another break and come on back. We're going to talk about it. We have to wrap it up. What we can't control, right? But when the other parent don't want to cooperate, we still have to control what we can control. right on 20 roads. This is Community Conversations. I am Community Clout.
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0: Justice Law Group, for folks who are just watching us or listening on the radio, we've been talking about it all. But first things are first, in particular for the most active parent, right? We still have to follow the law. What can we do to start the process of controlling what we can't control, Attorney Rhodes?
1: So what I will tell people is write things down. Keep up with what you're doing. But what you can do is keep a log of what is happening. So if the other parent is supposed to pick the child up from school and they don't, just write it down. Don't get upset. Don't yell. Don't fuss. Just write it down. And when it comes time to go to court and that parent's like, Judge, I want to be involved. I'm doing all these things. You go, well, you know, you pull out your little custody journal that you got from Trustee's Law Group and you go, oh, well, on this day, you missed picking them up. On this day, there was a soccer game you didn't attend. On this day was a PTA meeting. On this day was a parent-teacher conference. You didn't attend any of those things. Oh, there was also a doctor's appointment you didn't go to. The judges would prefer to hear that in a calm manner than they would yelling and screaming and, oh, he doesn't do anything for the child and she's never around. Well, that means nothing to the court. But if you have hard facts, dates, times, events, that the court can use to make their decision versus just your anger and you saying they don't do anything.
0: Wow. And that's a tough one too, but we make it through. Yeah. We know what we want, what we can't control, because at the end of the day, we want what's best for our child or children,
1: yeah.
0: Right?
1: And that is what everybody is trying to be focused on. And that is what the court is supposed to be focused on, what's best for the children.
0: Yeah. And I think sometimes because we love our children, right? And life is going to be changed for them. But we still have to put them at the forefront. And then we have to understand that they love the other parent. We jump into action as the parent. You're not the only one who loves your child. It's them and him and her. They love child. But anyway, let me stay on because focus. All right.
1: But no, you are very right that people have to understand that when you separate, yes, this child is now going to have two homes, but your home is not the only home.
0: Yes. And then I want to throw this in to parents who are having issues with what the law is and what the courts have determined when it comes to visitation and cooperation or custody is, please, I'm begging you, once the mother or father picks up their child for visitation, do not start an argument with them.
1: No, and people do this in front of the children.
0: Yes.
1: Don't do it. If there's a parental issue you all need to discuss, that is not the time to do it. Yes. What I tell people, when you get out of the car, let your child stand outside the car. If your child is old enough, when your child gets out, let them walk over to the other parent or let the other parent come and get them. Like, that's not the time to, oh, let's talk about what you said the other day. That's not the place for it. That is not the place. That is a, hey, let's have a parent conversation when our child is not around. And a lot of times people will say, oh, I'm afraid because that person may do so-and-so. The court has safety zone. Almost every court has a zone. I know in Chesterfield, there's like a blue mark on the ground by the courthouse where people will meet. And what people may or may not know is it's being filmed. There are cameras pointed to that spot if anything happens, it can be recorded.
0: Mm-hmm.
1: So that's not the time to argue. Don't argue with the other parent's significant other. And so what I tell people is don't bring a date to pick your children up, especially when you know it's going to cause issue.
0: What is your prerogative?
1: It is your prerogative.
0: And you want to bring them, pop out and show them.
1: So what you're working with now.
0: But if that's what I get.
1: Tell your significant other to stay in the car. Do not get out saying things. Again, that is not the time for you all to hash out your problems and differences. That's not the time. That is the time to exchange your child, hug your child, tell them you love them, you'll see them soon, have fun, get back in your car and go on about your way and enjoy your child-free time.
0: That's right. And don't be calling back and forth. You know, you just got the, and those things are very, very important.
1: Some parents are like, I talk to my child every single day. Like, that's great. And maybe if you do like a bedtime routine and you go, okay, you know what? I'm going to call you and say your prayers with you. That's fine. But don't call your child or FaceTime them because now there's FaceTime. Don't FaceTime your child every 10 minutes. Because
0: be like,
1: when there was you, around. You don't want the other parent doing that.
0: Turn your camera around. I want to see who in
1: there. Yeah, house. Show me who in there. Let me see. Where are you? Whose house are you at?
0: Are you in your dad's master bedroom? What are you doing?
1: What? Whose clothes are in the closet? Are there someone else's clothes in there? Like, you don't? Yeah.
0: Please don't do
1: and
0: that.
1: And I've seen all like of this.
0: Yeah. And you know, even though we're talking about it and it's true, and people will laugh about it, but we want to save our children's lives, right? And we want to make sure the parents are sound as well. And these are just some things we can do. And you said that earlier. Look, you he or she knows what triggers you because they were in a relationship with you. And be leery of that. They want you triggered because you could lose custody. You just have to take a deep breath. I had to take a lot of deep breaths. You know, I had to put a lot of cocoa butter on my lips because, you know, I bit my lips, right? But we understand, but we made it through. But please try. But just call Attorney Rhodes. Talk to her.
1: We can get you through it because I tell people it's better to have someone who has done this because a lot of people, this is their one and only court case that this they've done this one time. We do it all the time. We do it every day. And so we can help you and guide you through getting to a place where you're doing what's best for your child, which maybe not what's best for you, but the goal is to do what's best for them.
0: Wow. That's how we're going to sum it up. And if our listeners and our viewers want to contact you, the web address.
1: So our web address is trustus.us.
0: This has been Community Conversations, all about the best interest for our babies. Thank you so much. God bless y'all.
1: Thank you for having me.
2: Whether it's collecting toys for families in need, sending kids to camp for the summer, raising funds for breast cancer, or keeping us up to date with everything community, then you must be talking about Miss Community Clo.
3: 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You know, she's there for me when I need her to be.
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6: 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I mean, her butt is just so big.

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1: 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Started on...

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1: 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It's going all the way down. 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

0: 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The vibes are back at Serenity, the signature day party, featuring none other than Pastor Troy.
1: 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It's going all the way down. 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Pastor Disaster.
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1: Yes, Naya. Cool, Naya. Who am I? It's just a girl, them sugar. All right. Here, Anna. Oh, na, na, na, na.

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1: From the slums of Shaolin, Wu-Tang Clan strikes again. The RZA, the Jizza, old dirty bastard, inspect the deck, make porn the shit.

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8: 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The first trip to the moon in 1969 cost about $2.5 billion in today's money value, but the astronauts walked around, placed an American flag on the moon, took pictures, and returned safely. So my question is, what have these flights to the moon produced other than some very expensive pictures and, of course, made some rocket ship investors very wealthy? Has exploration of the moon brought us closer to finding a cure for cancer as numbers continue to rise? Or has exploring the moon helped us to figure out how to feed millions of Americans who go to bed every night hungry, many without shelter? Or is the reality that those in charge of spending our tax dollars are more concerned with their friends getting richer than they are about you and me being okay?
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